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2: This is a Fox News alert. I'm Angelo Bavaro. The White House lockdown has been lifted after reports of shots fired in that area. Fox's Chad Pergram has details from that scene. That suspect never got inside the perimeter. Two civilians were injured. That scene is now contained. President Trump announcing on Truth Social that a peace agreement with Iran has been, quote, largely negotiated.
3: Fox is told that a call took place today at 1 p.m. and that was supposed to include leaders from Saudi, Qatar, the UAE, Egypt, Turkey, and Pakistan. President Trump said that he would meet with Steve Witkoff and Jared Kushner, and that Vice President J.D. Vance was also expected to join that call. The Iranians today say that they're working on this 14-clause memorandum of understanding, and under that proposal that they would reportedly agree to end the war and commit to 30 days of more negotiations. Iran claims that the deal does not include Washington's nuclear capabilities. However, of course, that is going to be one of the hard lines for the administration, something they have repeatedly argued is a non-negotiable.
2: That is Fox's Alex Hogan. The music world this morning, hip-hop pioneer Rob Bass, who passed away Friday following a private battle with cancer. Born Robert Ginyard, the Harlem native shot to fame with the legendary 1988 crossover anthem, It Takes Two. His family confirmed he passed away peacefully, surrounded by loved ones. And the death of NASCAR driver Kyle Busch has led to an outpouring of support from fans and fellow racers. He died Thursday at 41. Busch died, we know now, after severe pneumonia progressed into sepsis. That's according to a family statement. 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
2: British police are asking for more witnesses to come forward as they continue investigating allegations against former Prince Andrew. Fox's Stephanie Bennett.
16: Now, Thames Valley Police, they provided an update this week on its investigation into the allegations of misconduct in public office by Andrew Mountbatten Windsor. Previously, police said they were assessing reports that the former prince sent confidential trade documents to Jeffrey Epstein while serving as the UK's trade envoy. Newly released government documents show Queen Elizabeth was very keen for Andrew to take that trade role. But detectives, they say they're expanding their appeal, saying misconduct in public office can take different forms, including potentially financial or sexual offenses. Officers say they're speaking to a number of witnesses, calling this a serious and complex case. The former prince was arrested in February on his 66th birthday, later released under caution and further investigation.
2: Andrew has denied all of those allegations. New details emerging in the assassination plot against Ivanka Trump.
17: The trained Iraqi national who was taken into custody last week allegedly made a pledge to kill Ivanka and had a blueprint of her Florida home. This was in response to the killing of Iranian military chief Qasem Soleimani. A source telling the New York Post that the suspect said this, quote, "We need to kill Ivanka to burn down the house of Trump the way he burned down our house." According to the DOJ, the terror suspect has been behind attacks on multiple U.S. and Jewish targets. He was arrested and brought to the U.S. to face multiple terrorism-related charges.
2: That is Fox's Chanley Painter. Recapping our top story now, a shooter is shot by Secret Service on Pennsylvania Avenue and 17th Street after firing shots towards the White House this evening. There was a lockdown at the White House that is now lifted. That suspect taken to a local hospital. Their condition not known. I'm Angelo Bavaro, and this is Fox News.
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1: 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Now for the weather. In the John Day Valley, including Prairie City, this evening we'll have sunny skies, moving to clear skies, and temperatures soaring to around 62. Overnight, there'll be clear skies with occasional clouds late and a low for the night getting down around 47. Tomorrow morning, we'll have sunny skies with temperatures rising up to around 71. The Seneca itself into Harney County. This evening we'll have sunny skies, moving to clear skies, and temperatures soaring to around 58. Overnight, there'll be clear skies with a few clouds late and a low getting down around 44. Tomorrow morning, we'll have partly cloudy skies with clouds decreasing and temperatures rising up to around 64. For your current weather, log on to elkhornmediagroup.com.
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1: 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Grant School District Number 3 will hold a budget committee meeting on May 26, 6 o'clock p.m. at the district office boardroom to discuss the budget for the next fiscal year. A copy of the budget document may be inspected or obtained on or after May 19th. The meeting is open to the public.
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1: I'm Bill Hemmer, and these are the most impactful moments in American history. Thanks to technological breakthroughs, improvements in transportation, and a booming labor force, America saw significant economic growth in the late 19th century. But with many new and changing sectors, the stock market was a beast that was incredibly difficult to follow. But all that changed in 1896, when a journalist by the name of Charles Dow published the very first Dow Jones Industrial Average. The index followed 12 industries, including cotton, tobacco, gas, and sugar. Now, it wasn't just bankers who had access to this previously exclusive information. With the birth of the Dow Jones Industrial Average, ordinary people and investors had a way to follow the highs and lows of the U.S. stock market, as well as the temperature of the country's economy. For more, go to foxnewspodcast.com. I'm Bill Hemmer, Fox News.
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0: Al-Sadi was arrested in Turkey on May 15th and extradited to the U.S. He's charged with numerous attacks and attempted attacks throughout Europe and the U.S. Paul Stevens, Fox News.
1: And the family of NASCAR champion Kyle Busch says that he died from complications of pneumonia that led to sepsis. I'm Carmen Roberts. This is Fox News.
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1: 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But first, this Everyday Matters forecast is courtesy of the Grant County ESD. 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Now for the weather. In the John Day Valley, including Prairie City, this evening we'll have sunny skies, moving to clear skies, and temperatures soaring to around 62. Overnight, there'll be clear skies with occasional clouds late and a low for the night getting down around 47. Tomorrow morning, we'll have sunny skies with temperatures rising up to around 71. The Seneca itself into Harney County. This evening we'll have sunny skies, moving to clear skies, and temperatures soaring to around 58. Overnight, there'll be clear skies with a few clouds late and a low getting down around 44. Tomorrow morning, we'll have partly cloudy skies with clouds decreasing and temperatures rising up to around 64. For your current weather, log on to ElkhornMediaGroup.com.
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2: Celebrating America's 250th birthday, they were two teenage boys with vivid imaginations and a love of science fiction when they changed our culture forever. In 1933, Jerry Siegel and Joe Shuster created a costume superhero with a secret identity, and 5 years later, Superman debuted in Action Comics number one. For almost 90 years, the last son of Krypton has fought for truth, justice, and the American way.
3: What is a hero? My answer was that a hero is someone who commits a courageous action without considering the consequences. Now my definition is completely different. I think a hero is an ordinary individual who finds the strength to persevere and endure in spite of overwhelming obstacles.
2: Siegel and Shuster created a whole new genre of fiction that led to the pantheon of superheroes, including Batman, Wonder Woman, and Green Lantern.
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1: I'm Bill Hemmer, and these are the most impactful moments in American history. Thanks to technological breakthroughs, improvements in transportation, and a booming labor force, America saw significant economic growth in the late 19th century. But with many new and changing sectors, the stock market was a beast that was incredibly difficult to follow. But all that changed in 1896, when a journalist by the name of Charles Dow published the very first Dow Jones Industrial Average. The index followed 12 industries, including cotton, tobacco, gas, and sugar. Now, it wasn't just bankers who had access to this previously exclusive information. With the birth of the Dow Jones Industrial Average, ordinary people and investors had a way to follow the highs and lows of the U.S. stock market, as well as the temperature of the country's economy. For more, go to foxnewspodcast.com. I'm Bill Hemmer, Fox News.
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0: ball. Montgomery County, Texas officials say multiple people were shot in New Caney, Texas. There's no word on injuries or their conditions. The shooter is in custody. 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
0: A damaged chemical storage tank that authorities fear is at risk of exploding or rupturing in Southern California is not cooling down.
13: Unfortunately, I do have to report that the temperature was 90 degrees. Yesterday morning, it was 77 degrees when we backed out. It's been averaging about a degree an hour increasing. So that's the bad news.
0: A Fire Authority Division Chief Craig Covey, 40,000 people in the Garden Grove area under evacuation orders. Governor Gavin Newsom has also declared a state of emergency for Orange County. Well, the Justice Department confirms it scrubbed its website of news releases about criminal cases related to the January 6th riot. The move comes days after the DOJ announced a $1.8 billion fund designated to compensate Trump allies and people who feel that they were unjustly investigated and prosecuted. With the attack near the White House today, a report says a member of the Trump family was targeted earlier by Iran. Here's Fox's Paul Stevens.
14: The New York Post reports that first daughter Ivanka Trump was targeted for assassination by a terrorist trained by Iran's Islamic Revolutionary Guard Corps. Sources say 32-year-old recently captured Mohammed Bakir Saad Dawood al-Saadi made a pledge to kill Ivanka Trump and even had a blueprint of her Florida home. That plot was allegedly hatched to avenge President Trump's move to kill Iranian military chief Qasem Soleimani in a U.S. drone strike in Baghdad 6 years ago. Al-Saadi was arrested in Turkey on May 15th and extradited to the U.S. He's charged with numerous attacks and attempted attacks throughout Europe and the U.S. Paul Stevens, Fox News.
0: The family of NASCAR icon Kyle Busch releases his cause of death. He died of severe pneumonia. Busch's passing comes less than 2 weeks after he reportedly struggled with a sinus cold, made worse by competing at a Cup Series race at Watkins Glen. Busch was 41. I'm Chris DeMeo. This is Fox News.
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3: 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Public input will be heard. The budget may be obtained at Mount Vernon City Hall starting May 29th.
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Jack in her cherry coat town. 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
1: I'm Bill Hemmer, and these are the most impactful moments in American history. It was the summer of 1969. And on a dairy farm in upstate New York, a sea of people gathered together for 3 days of peace and music. The Woodstock Music Art Fair was a miraculous success born out of chaos. The tiny town of Bethel had gotten ready for 50,000 attendees. But instead, they were greeted by 400,000 individuals from all over America. Independent artists like Carlos Santana became household names. Others like Janis Joplin, The Who, Jimi Hendrix, and the Grateful Dead cemented themselves as rock icons. The festival was a snapshot of the free-spirited optimism that captivated America's youth and proved that music can be a powerful vessel for change. 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I'm Bill Hemmer, Fox News.
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1: Celebrating America's 250th birthday, it's a moment considered to be the birth of the television age in politics. On September 26, 1960, CBS broadcast the first televised presidential debate. John F. Kennedy and Richard M. Nixon meet at the network studio in Chicago. 70 million viewers tuned in to see the candidates answer questions from moderator Howard K. Smith.
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4: 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I think we can do better. I don't want the talents of any American to go to waste.
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2: Shots near the White House. I'm Chris DeMeo, Fox News. A suspect firing shots near the security checkpoint of the White House on Saturday night.
3: This is what happened around 6 o'clock this evening. I'm told that a gunman came up near the White House on the west side, what is described to me as Gate 17. This is kind of near 14th Street on the west side of the White House, and came up and brandished some sort of a pistol. We don't know what type of pistol it was, but he then fired toward the White House three times. And the United States Secret Service, they returned fire. We don't know how many shots that they got off, and they apparently took the gunman down. Now, sometime in this gunfire exchange, a civilian on the street was struck by this gunfire, and we do not know the condition of that person right now. But the important thing to know is that the gunman who came up with the pistol and was taken down by the Secret Service.
2: That's Fox's Chad Pergram. And the Secret Service says that the suspect was shot and killed. He's identified as 21-year-old Nasir Best. President Trump says negotiations are nearly finalized on a peace deal with Iran. He made the announcement on Truth Social this afternoon after holding separate calls with Middle Eastern mediators and Israeli Prime Minister Benjamin Netanyahu.
4: President Trump has reportedly said that they are getting a lot closer to finalizing a deal. We also know that U.S. Secretary of State Marco Rubio, who just landed in India, has previously said that slight progress has been made. Now, we know a delegation from Pakistan that included the country's army chief was just in Iran. They met with Iran's foreign minister and the speaker of parliament as they worked to hammer out the final details of a potential ceasefire deal. One official here in the UAE says that he feels like there's a 50-50 chance of there being a deal between Iran and the U.S.
2: Fox's Jeff Paul. Montgomery, Texas officials say two people injured in a shooting in New Caney. No word on their conditions. 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
2: A damaged chemical storage tank that authorities fear is at risk of exploding or rupturing in Southern California is not cooling down.
3: Unfortunately, I do have to report that the temperature was 90 degrees. Yesterday morning, it was 77 degrees when we backed out. It's been averaging about a degree an hour increasing. So that's the bad news.
2: Fire Authority Division Chief Craig Covey, 40,000 people in the Garden Grove area under evacuation orders. Governor Gavin Newsom has also declared a state of emergency for Orange County. Officials in the Philippines say a nine-story building under construction has collapsed, possibly trapping dozens of workers. Police say 22 people managed to get out while others remain missing. There's no immediate word on any deaths. New details emerging in the assassination plot against Ivanka Trump.
4: The trained Iraqi national who was taken into custody last week allegedly made a pledge to kill Ivanka and had a blueprint of her Florida home. This was in response to the killing of Iranian military chief Qasem Soleimani. A source telling the New York Post that the suspect said this, quote, "We need to kill Ivanka to burn down the house of Trump the way he burned down our house." According to the DOJ, the terror suspect has been behind attacks on multiple U.S. and Jewish targets. He was arrested and brought to the U.S. to face multiple terrorism-related charges.
2: Fox's Chanley Painter. The cause of death for NASCAR driver Kyle Busch has been released by his family.
5: His family now says he died after severe pneumonia progressed into sepsis, resulting in rapid and overwhelming associated complications. The family received the report today. Busch, a two-time NASCAR champion, died at just 41 years of age on Thursday, a day after passing out in a racing simulator.
2: That's Fox's Jonathan Hunt reporting. I'm Chris DeMeo. This is Fox News.
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1: I'm Bill Hemmer, and these are the most impactful moments in American history. The 19th century marked a period of rapid industrial advancements in the country. Communication, on the other hand, was still moving at a snail's pace. The telegraph was still a new and developing technology, leaving most Americans to rely on physical means to send a message, trains, ships, and the good old Pony Express. But in 1851, everything changed with the foundation of a small telegraph company in Rochester, New York, and that would later become known as Western Union. Western Union developed a vast telegraph network across states. Within a decade of its birth, Western Union completed the first transcontinental telegraph. But it didn't stop there. Western Union would also develop the stock ticker, a time service, and even the first wire money transfer. For more, go to foxnewspodcast.com. I'm Bill Hemmer, Fox News.
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1: The news starts now.
2: The Secret Service takes down a gunman. I'm Deborah Valentine, Fox News. A man who fired shots outside the White House, identified as Nashir Best of Maryland. The Secret Service returned fire. Best died at a hospital. Fox News is confirming Best had a history of mental illness. He was arrested at least twice last year and had a restraining order to stay away from the White House. Fox's Alex Hogan is in Washington, D.C. with more.
3: We've been seeing members of the Secret Service and members of the police come and go. However, as it pertains to the lockdown information, we were told that that lockdown has lifted. Of course, a lot of questions as to, you know, what exactly happened and the motive behind all of this and whether or not this was planned out, what exactly took place. For right now, again, D.C. police telling anyone in the area to avoid coming here. Of course, there's a lot of onlookers, a lot of curiosity and concern as we're hearing from more members of the government who are reaching out saying that they're just happy to know that no one within the White House was hurt.
2: The gunman did not enter the security perimeter of the White House. The president was at the White House at the time. A passerby is in critical condition after getting caught in the crossfire. President Trump announcing on Truth Social a potential peace deal has been reached with Iran. Fox's Chanley Painter reports.
4: Final details are still being worked out with more information expected soon. The proposed framework would reportedly reopen the Strait of Hormuz and ease restrictions on Iranian ports and frozen assets. It would also extend the current ceasefire for at least 60 days to allow further talks on Iran's nuclear program, including the future of its enriched uranium stockpile.
2: The agreement involves the reopening of the Strait of Hormuz, and it also eases restrictions on Iranian ports and assets. It allows 30 days for talks on Iran's nuclear program. 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
2: Law enforcement in Montgomery County, Texas, say a shooting suspect in the New Caney area is in custody and the shooting scene is now secure. Two people were taken to a hospital with minor injuries. New Caney District Attorney Mike Holley spoke to the press, sending a message to the people of New Caney and the next steps in this investigation.
6: People should know that it's safe now. It's safe because they responded the right way. It's a secure scene. Now we're going to start piecing together what happened, and we'll figure out that deliberately. We'll look at the facts and make decisions. But that very initial response, again, I think members of this community would be very proud of their law enforcement.
2: The suspect, a 60-year-old man, surrendered to officers an hour after the incident began. Officials say at least one victim was the suspect's neighbor. Police say preliminarily they believe that some sort of a disturbance between the two led up to the shooting. The Justice Department scrubs its website of press releases about January 6 riots' defendants. Fox's Carmen Roberts has the story.
7: The Justice Department says it removed press releases about criminal cases tied to the January 6th Capitol riot because they amounted to what it calls partisan propaganda. The move comes just days after the DOJ announced a $1.8 billion fund to compensate Trump allies who say they were unfairly investigated or prosecuted. Critics argue the removal of records documenting charges, convictions, and sentencings is the latest effort by the Trump administration to rewrite the history of the Capitol attack by Trump supporters seeking to stop the certification of his 2020 election loss. Carmen Roberts, Fox News.
2: Dozens of workers are feared trapped or missing after a nine-story building under

0: construction in a city north of the Philippine capital of Manila collapsed during a thunderstorm early today. 22 workers escaped. Rescue workers are scrambling to free those believed trapped. I'm Deborah Valentine. This is Fox News.
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2: A damaged chemical storage tank that authorities fear is at risk of exploding or rupturing in Southern California is not cooling down.
3: Unfortunately, I do have to report that the temperature was 90 degrees. Yesterday morning, it was 77 degrees when we backed out. It's been averaging about a degree an hour increasing. So that's the bad news.
2: Fire Authority Division Chief Craig Covey, 40,000 people in the Garden Grove area under evacuation orders. Governor Gavin Newsom has also declared a state of emergency for Orange County. Officials in the Philippines say a nine-story building under construction has collapsed, possibly trapping dozens of workers. Police say 22 people managed to get out. A report says a member of the Trump family was targeted by Iran.
4: The New York Post reports that first daughter Ivanka Trump was targeted for assassination by a terrorist trained by Iran's Islamic Revolutionary Guard Corps. Sources say 32-year-old recently captured Mohammed Bakir Saad Dawood al-Saadi made a pledge to kill Ivanka Trump and even had a blueprint of her Florida home. That plot was allegedly hatched to avenge President Trump's move to kill Iranian military chief Qasem Soleimani in a U.S. drone strike in Baghdad 6 years ago. Al-Saadi was arrested in Turkey on May 15th and extradited to the U.S. He's charged with numerous attacks and attempted attacks throughout Europe and the U.S. Paul Stevens, Fox News.
2: The cause of death from NASCAR driver Kyle Busch has been released by his family.
5: His family now says he died after severe pneumonia progressed into sepsis, resulting in rapid and overwhelming associated complications. The family received the report today. Busch, a two-time NASCAR champion, died at just 41 years of age on Thursday, a day after passing out in a racing simulator.
2: Fox's Jonathan Hunt. I'm Chris DeMayo. This is Fox News.
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1: A takedown by the Secret Service. I'm Deborah Valentine, Fox News. The White House lockdown lifted after a gunman opened fire outside the White House perimeter Saturday evening. Secret Service shot the suspect, who died after being taken to the hospital. Fox's Chanley Painter has the latest.
2: The FBI is investigating after the Secret Service shot and killed a man who they say fired shots towards the White House. It happened outside of a checkpoint shortly after 6 p.m. A bystander was also struck in the exchange of gunfire. Officials say the 21-year-old gunman never got inside the perimeter of the White House, and President Trump was not hurt.
1: The gunman, identified as Nasir Best of Maryland, who Fox confirms had a history of mental illness and at least two prior arrests and an order to stay away from the White House, an investigation continues. The conflict between the U.S. and Iran could come to a close soon. Fox's Alicia Acuna has the latest.
3: President Trump says a deal to end the war with Iran has been largely negotiated. He says final details are still being worked out between the U.S., Iran, and other countries. More details are expected soon. The agreement reportedly would reopen the Strait of Hormuz, ease restrictions on Iranian ports and assets. It would also begin at least a 30-day period for further talks on Iran's nuclear program, including the future of its enriched uranium stockpile.
1: Nations believed to be involved with the peace talks include Saudi Arabia, Qatar, the UAE, Egypt, Jordan, Turkey, and Pakistan. Some Republicans and Israeli officials are encouraging the president not to take the deal and finish what the U.S. started. Rescuers in northern China continue to search for survivors today after the country's deadliest coal mine explosion in recent years killed at least 82 people. Chinese President Xi Jinping called for a thorough investigation and accountability of those responsible. 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
1: Law enforcement in Montgomery County, Texas, have secured a reported active shooting scene in New Caney. The suspects in custody. Two people were taken to the hospital with minor injuries. Montgomery County Sheriff Wesley Doolittle spoke to the press, extending his gratitude to responding officers.
7: It's a holiday weekend, and we had an overwhelming response to this situation, which could have been a really big tragedy.
1: The suspect, a 60-year-old man, surrendered to officers an hour after the incident began. Officials say that at least one victim was found to be the suspect's neighbor. Police believe that some sort of disturbance between the two led to the shooting. Orange County, California has been put under a state of emergency due to an overheated chemical storage tank. Fox's Max Gordon has more.
8: This chemical tank emergency is happening at GKN Aerospace in Garden Grove, California, a facility that builds airplane parts. The large storage tank contains methacrylate, a volatile inflammable

0: flammable plastic epoxy. The tank is holding about 7,000 gallons of the chemical and is overheating. And fire officials say that it's in danger of leaking or exploding. A faulty valve on the tank has kept emergency responders from being able to offload the chemical or introduce a stabilizer. Experts from around the state and country have been consulted, but lowering the temperature and avoiding a tank breach is proving to be tricky. And at last update, the temperature inside appears to be rising. Fire officials say that they've been trying to think creatively on how to keep the tank from exploding.
1: Two other nearby tanks are also being dealt with to prevent a chain reaction if there is an explosion. Officials say there are no other risks besides the possible explosion. Dozens of workers are feared trapped or missing after a nine-story building under construction in a city north of the Philippine capital of Manila collapsed during a thunderstorm early today. 22 workers escaped. Rescue workers are scrambling to free those believed trapped in the rubble, according to police. I'm Deborah Valentine. This is Fox News.
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13: Over 30 drivers and hundreds of thousands of fans getting into position in Indianapolis for the 110th running of the Indy 500, the largest single sporting event in the world, with defending 2025 champion Alex Palou securing the pole position at Indy today, chasing a rare back-to-back victory. Alexander Rossi in the second spot following a crash during practice on turn two at Indy last week. Starting 26th, 45-year-old Catherine Legg, the first female and oldest driver to attempt a double, racing the Indy 500, getting on a jet, and racing the Coca-Cola 600 in Charlotte. Jeff Manasso, Fox News.
12: The Midwest bracing for massive flooding.
14: Rounds of heavy rain and slow-moving storms target the region. More than 33 million people from Texas to the southeast are under threat, with some areas expecting up to 8 inches of rain through Sunday morning. In Atlanta, flash flooding stranded drivers and triggered multiple water rescues during rush hour.
12: Fox's Chandley Painter. A report says a member of the Trump family was targeted by Iran.
15: The New York Post reports that first daughter Ivanka Trump was targeted for assassination by a terrorist trained by Iran's Islamic Revolutionary Guard Corps. Sources say 32-year-old recently captured Mohammed Bakir Saad Dawood al-Sadi made a pledge to kill Ivanka Trump and even had a blueprint of her Florida home. That plot was allegedly hatched to avenge President Trump's move to kill Iranian military chief Qasem Soleimani in a U.S. drone strike in Baghdad 6 years ago. Al-Sadi was arrested in Turkey on May 15th and extradited to the U.S. He's charged with numerous attacks and attempted attacks throughout Europe and the U.S. Paul Stevens, Fox News.
12: Iran's soccer team moving its base camp for the World Cup to Mexico from the U.S. I'm Chris DeMeo. This is Fox News.
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0: A gunman opened fire outside the White House perimeter Saturday evening. Secret Service agents shot the suspect, who died after being taken to the hospital. Fox's Chanley Painter has the latest.
1: The FBI is investigating after the Secret Service shot and killed a man who they say fired shots towards the White House. It happened outside of a checkpoint shortly after 6 p.m. A bystander was also struck in the exchange of gunfire. Officials say the 21-year-old gunman never got inside the perimeter of the White House, and President Trump was not hurt.
0: The gunman, identified as Nasir Best of Maryland, who Fox confirms had a history of mental illness and at least two prior arrests and an order to stay away from the White House. An investigation is ongoing. That bystander is reported in critical condition. President Trump says final details of an Iran agreement are to be announced soon. Fox's Alicia Acuna reports.
2: President Trump says a deal to end the war with Iran has been largely negotiated. He says final details are still being worked out between the U.S., Iran, and other countries. More details are expected soon. The agreement reportedly would reopen the Strait of Hormuz, ease restrictions on Iranian ports and assets. It would also begin at least a 30-day period for further talks on Iran's nuclear program, including the future of its enriched uranium stockpile.
0: While meeting with his Indian counterpart in New Delhi, Secretary of State Marco Rubio comments on the potential peace agreement between the U.S. and Iran.
3: I believe, you know, maybe more news coming out a little bit later today on this topic, and I'll leave it to the president to make further announcements on it. Suffice it to say that some progress has been made, significant progress, although not final progress has been made.
0: Some Republicans and Israeli officials are encouraging the president not to take the deal and finish what the U.S. started. 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
0: The outlawed Baloch Liberation Army, or BLA, which demands independence from Pakistan's central government, has claimed responsibility for a powerful bomb explosion near a railway track in southern Pakistan. The device exploded as a passenger train carrying security personnel passed through the city of Quetta today. Officials say at least 19 people were killed and over 70 wounded. Doctors say at least 20 of the wounded are in critical condition. Although Pakistani authorities say they have quelled the insurgency, violence in Balochistan has persisted. Law enforcement securing an active shooting scene in New Caney, Texas last night.
7: Police in Montgomery County say two people were shot.
8: We were told that there were multiple victims. There was active shots being fired. After officers arrived, our SWAT team was called.
7: County Sheriff Wesley Doolittle says the victims were hospitalized with minor injuries. There's no word on a motive. Police say one of the victims is a neighbor of the suspect. The suspect is a 60-year-old man who surrendered to police about an hour after the incident began. Chris DeMeo, Fox News.
0: The greatest spectacle in racing begins later today at Indianapolis Motor Speedway. Fox's Jeff Manasso reports.
9: Over 30 drivers and hundreds of thousands of fans getting into position in Indianapolis for the 110th running of the Indy 500, the largest single sporting event in the world, with defending 2025 champion Alex Palou securing the pole position at Indy today. Chasing a rare back-to-back victory, Alexander Rossi in the second spot following a crash during practice on turn two at Indy last week. Starting 26th, 45-year-old Catherine Legg, the first female and oldest driver to attempt a double racing the Indy 500, getting on a jet and racing the Coca-Cola 600 in Charlotte. Jeff Manasso, Fox News.
0: I'm Deborah Valentine. 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
2: Gunfire near the White House. I'm Paul Stevens, Fox News. Gunman opening fire outside the White House Saturday evening. Fox's Alex Hogan in D.C.
3: We do know that this is an active investigation, that the police are working with Secret Service. And this is an area, of course, has a heavy police presence to begin with. We've been seeing different police cars come and go, members of the Secret Service come and go. Right now, it appears that there's not a lot of movement at this one location where I'm standing. But when I was moving around some of the different blocks, we really did see a similar scene of just car after car, making sure that no one gets closer to the White House at this point.
2: The suspected shooter's been ID'd as 21-year-old Nasir Best. Officials say Best died on the way to a hospital. President Trump saying talks are nearly finalized on a peace deal with Iran. He held separate calls with Middle Eastern mediators and Israeli Prime Minister Benjamin Netanyahu on Saturday afternoon.
4: President Trump has reportedly said that they are getting a lot closer to finalizing a deal. We also know that U.S. Secretary of State Marco Rubio, who just landed in India, has previously said that slight progress has been made. We know a delegation from Pakistan that included the country's army chief was just in Iran. They met with Iran's foreign minister and the speaker of parliament as they worked to hammer out the final details of a potential ceasefire deal. One official here in the UAE says that he feels like there's a 50-50 chance of there being a deal between Iran and the U.S.
2: That's Fox's Jeff Paul, Secretary of State Marco Rubio in India.
5: I believe, you know, maybe more news coming out a little bit later today on this topic, and I'll leave it to the president to make further announcements on it. Suffice it to say that some progress has been made, significant progress, although not final progress has been made.
2: And Montgomery County, Texas officials say two people were injured in a shooting in New Caney. The shooter is in custody. 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
2: The greatest spectacle in racing begins in just hours at the Indianapolis Motor Speedway.
18: Over 30 drivers and hundreds of thousands of fans getting into position in Indianapolis for the 110th running of the Indy 500, the largest single sporting event in the world, with defending 2025 champion Alex Palou securing the pole position at Indy today, chasing a rare back-to-back victory. Alexander Rossi in the second spot following a crash during practice on turn two at Indy last week. Starting 26th, 45-year-old Catherine Legg, the first female and oldest driver to attempt a double racing the Indy 500, getting on a jet and racing the Coca-Cola 600 in Charlotte. Jeff Manasso, Fox News.
2: Midwest bracing for massive flooding.
19: Rounds of heavy rain and slow-moving storms target the region. More than 33 million people from Texas to the southeast are under threat, with some areas expecting up to 8 inches of rain through Sunday morning. In Atlanta, flash flooding stranded drivers and triggered multiple water rescues during rush hour.
2: And that's Fox's Chan Lee Painter. A very special Memorial Day celebration for the Memorial Day concert.
20: The 37th annual National Memorial Day concert airs tonight on PBS, live from the West Lawn of the U.S. Capitol, hosted by actor Gary Sinise and actress Mary McCormack. This year's concert carries some significant milestones, including a special tribute to the citizen soldiers of the American Revolution in honor of the country's 250th birthday. Sinise tells Fox News Audio about another special segment.
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20: 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Michelle Polina, Fox News.
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0: passenger train carrying security personnel passed through the city of Quetta today. Officials say at least 23 people were killed and over 70 wounded, 20 critically. Although Pakistani authorities say they have quelled the insurgency, violence does continue. In law enforcement, securing an active shooting scene in New Caney, Texas last night. Here's Fox's Chris DeMayo with a report.
1: Police in Montgomery County say two people were shot.
2: We were told that there were multiple victims. There's active shots being fired. After officers arrived, our SWAT team was called.
1: County Sheriff Wesley Doolittle says the victims were hospitalized with minor injuries. There's no word on a motive. Police say one of the victims is a neighbor of the suspect. The suspect is a 60-year-old man who surrendered to police about an hour after the incident began. Chris DeMayo, Fox News.
0: The greatest spectacle in racing begins today at the Indianapolis Motor Speedway. Here's Fox's Jeff Manasso.
3: Over 30 drivers and hundreds of thousands of fans getting into position in Indianapolis for the 110th running of the Indy 500, the largest single sporting event in the world, with defending 2025 champion Alex Palou securing the pole position at Indy today, chasing a rare back-to-back victory. Alexander Rossi in the second spot following a crash during practice on turn two at Indy last week. Starting 26th, 45-year-old Catherine Legg, the first female and oldest driver to attempt a double, racing the Indy 500, getting on a jet, and racing the Coca-Cola 600 in Charlotte. Jeff Manasso, Fox News.
0: I'm Roger Stern, and this is Fox News.
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0: 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Just click listen, then swipe right and hear the latest news updates on your time. 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
3: The greatest spectacle in racing gets underway in just hours at the Indianapolis Motor Speedway.
4: Over 30 drivers and hundreds of thousands of fans getting into position in Indianapolis for the 110th running of the Indy 500, the largest single sporting event in the world, with defending 2025 champion Alex Palou securing the pole position at Indy today. Chasing a rare back-to-back victory, Alexander Rossi in the second spot following a crash during practice on turn two at Indy last week. Starting 26th, 45-year-old Catherine Legg, the first female and oldest driver to attempt a double, racing the Indy 500, getting on a jet, and racing the Coca-Cola 600 in Charlotte. Jeff Manasso, Fox News.
3: Folks in the Midwest bracing for some possible massive flooding.
5: Rounds of heavy rain and slow-moving storms target the region. More than 33 million people from Texas to the southeast are under threat, with some areas expecting up to 8 inches of rain through Sunday morning. In Atlanta, flash flooding stranded drivers and triggered multiple water rescues during rush hour.
3: Fox's Chanley Painter with that update. A very special memorial celebration tonight. It's the annual Memorial Day concert.
6: The 37th annual National Memorial Day concert airs tonight on PBS, live from the West Lawn of the U.S. Capitol, hosted by actor Gary Sinise and actress Mary McCormack. This year's concert carries some significant milestones, including a special tribute to the citizen soldiers of the American Revolution in honor of the country's 250th birthday. Sinise tells Fox News Audio about another special segment.
7: So we will be honoring World War II veterans during that segment, and the National Symphony Orchestra is going to be playing a piece of music written by my son, Mac, during that segment.
6: Alan Jackson and Mickey Guyton are set to perform. The concert kicks off at 8 Eastern on PBS. Michelle Polino, Fox News.
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1: 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Now for the weather. In the John Day Valley, including Prairie City, this morning we'll have sunny skies with temperatures rising up to around 71. This afternoon, we'll have generally sunny skies and a high for the day reached around 83. This evening, we'll have partly cloudy skies with temperatures lowering to around 62. Through Seneca and South into Harney County. This morning, we'll have partly cloudy skies with clouds decreasing and temperatures rising up to around 64. This afternoon, we'll have generally sunny skies despite a few afternoon clouds and a high for the day reaching around 79. This evening, we'll have a few clouds in the skies and temperatures lowering to around 56. For your current weather, log on to ElkhornMediaGroup.com.
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7: Welcome to the show. It's Memorial Day weekend, and I am quite certain that some of you today are listening to our show at a campground, maybe a state park, or some other public land where you're car camping for the weekend. After all, Memorial Day weekend is the unofficial start of the summer camping season, especially for car campers. And if you're out there, I hope you're enjoying your time in nature. It's also a time to recognize those that have given their all in the service of our country. And there's going to be quite a few Memorial Day events taking place on Monday. If you get a chance, attend one and let those families know that have suffered the ultimate loss how much you appreciate that sacrifice. This week on the show, we've got a bevy of guests for you and an event to talk about too. That event would be the Nixon's Marine Big Bass Tournament. It was held last weekend at Mardon Resort and Potholes Reservoir in Eastern Washington. It is my favorite tournament to fish every year. There were 171 boats that competed this year. That's two-man teams in bass boats, walleye boats, or any boat with a live well. We all launched on Saturday morning and there were hourly weigh-ins. Your goal was to bring in the heaviest bass of an hour. And if you did get the heaviest bass that hour, you get a $1,250 check. If you got second place, it was a $500 check. Third place was a $350 check. And if you caught the biggest bass of all, well, that was a $2,500 check and all sorts of swag on top of that. And as exciting as that was, it pales in comparison to the grand prize. Now, each of the seven hourly winners was given a swag bag. Inside of that swag bag was a cup. And inside that cup, there was either a key ring or a fob. And that fob started the engine to a brand new Skeeter bass boat, 19 feet long, valued at $70,000. We're going to tell you who won it. And we're also going to tell you how my fishing partner, Rusty Johnston, and I did fishing this tournament. Other guests we'll have on the show for you today include Eric Winther. He's got the latest report from the Northern Pike Minnow Sport Reward Fishery. He's also going to let you know about the angler who caught a new record Northern Pike Minnow. Paul Kim's a charter boat captain out of Puget Sound, and he went shrimping on Mother's Day. He's also shrimping this weekend. We'll be shrimping several other days. He's going to let you know what shrimping looks like in the Sound this year, and he'll also tell you about a recent trip he took to Panama where he wasn't catching shrimp, but man, oh man, he was catching some impressive saltwater and freshwater fish. Who else do we have on tap? Bob Loomis is back with another extended Max Minute. This is a time of year when spring Chinooks start heading into tributaries off the Columbia River, and he's going to tell you how to catch those fish and give you a few suggestions on tributaries you may want to target in the latter part of May and early June. One other guest we have for you today is Will Armbruster. He is with Idaho Parks and Recreation, and Idaho is opening up a brand new state park. Before we talk to these great guests, though, and tell you how things went at the Nixon's Marine Big Bass Tournament, let's find out what's in store for us this week on Bird Note.
8: This is Bird Note. Sandpipers, like these sanderlings at the beach, are hunched over, probing industriously, as if drilling for oil. But sandpiper bills are far more than drills. Many sandpipers have sensitive nerve receptors in their bill tips, so they can find unseen prey through touch, odor, and pressure changes. And so, they feed even at night. The variety of bill sizes and shapes among the sandpipers is astounding. The long-billed curlew sports a slender, down-curved bill that may reach 9 inches long. With such a tool, the curlew can probe deeply in the mud for marine worms or snatch a grasshopper from deep in the grass. At the other extreme of bill length, the turnstone lives up to its name. Using its short, stout bill as a crowbar, a turnstone turns aside rocks and mats of dried seaweed in search of small crustaceans. Those sandpipers with long, straight bills, such as dowitchers, are often described as stitching. As the bird probes for food, its beak moves rapidly up and down like the needle on a sewing machine. April brings many thousands of sandpipers to Delaware Bay on the Atlantic coast and Gray's Harbor and San Pablo Bay on the Pacific. These and other such wildlife refuges are crucial to the migration of these fascinating birds. For Bird Note, I'm Mary McCann.
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13: I'm Bill Hemmer, and these are the most impactful moments in American history. Controversial at large, but revered by the black community, Malcolm X became a civil rights icon due to his articulation of African-American struggles and his unapologetic advocacy for black empowerment. Though once a spokesman for the Nation of Islam, Malcolm X had grown disillusioned with the organization's leadership and evolved his own views on race before ultimately parting ways from the group. On February 21st, 1965, Malcolm X stood before a crowd at Harlem's Audubon Ballroom. Then, Shots echoed. Onlookers screamed. Malcolm X was killed by three men, all members of the Nation of Islam. The assassination did not kill his message, nor did it silence his voice. In death, Malcolm X was immortalized as a symbol of pride and radical courage for generations to come. I'm Bill Hemmer, Fox News.
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0: You're back in with Northwestern Outdoors Radio. I'm John Cruz. Our next stop is the Gem State of Idaho. They've got a brand new state park opening up this summer. And with us here to tell you more about it is a public affairs officer from Idaho Parks. That would be William Armbruster. Will, welcome to the show.
1: John, thank you very much for having me. I'm excited to be here and talk about our new state park, Twin Peaks Ranch.
0: So where is Twin Peaks Ranch located? And tell me a little bit about what visitors are going to find when they get there.
1: Yeah, so Twin Peaks Ranch is located just south of Salmon, Idaho, about 20 miles south between Salmon and Challis. And this park is really the gateway to some incredible recreation. It's approximately 677 acres, bordered by BLM land on three sides of the property and the Salmon River bordering that fourth side. You know, one of the great things about this park, and we're excited to add it to our system because there's some incredible accommodations as well, from cabins to a lodge. This is a property that people can host special events, weddings, corporate events, and also just enjoy with their family.
0: How big is the state park?
1: Yeah, so the state park itself is 677 acres, but it has direct access to over 2,000 miles of motorized and non-motorized trails.
0: Wow, that is impressive. Now, every state park has a backstory. And obviously, this used to be a working lodge and a working ranch. Tell me how it became a state park.
1: Yeah, so the property has been in existence for quite a while. And it was obviously owned by some private landowners for a while. And they operated it as a dude ranch, like you'd mentioned. You know, during COVID and some different things came up, the family who'd owned the property, it just wasn't really a profitable business for them anymore. So the state came in and had an awesome opportunity to purchase this property and bring it back into the hands of the public here in Idaho. So people in the state can, you know, come and enjoy at their leisure. And for the first time, this property is open to everybody. And we're really, really thrilled to add this resource to our already great resource of state parks throughout Idaho.
0: Some state parks have concessionaires. And when you mentioned this was a dude ranch, I immediately thought to myself, I wonder if there's going to be a horse outfitter operating there, offering day rides or anything like that.
1: Yes, there will be. So there's actually an over 5,000 square foot horse barn and an arena on site. So we're bringing in a horse concessionaire. And also one of the neat things that our ribbon cutting that's planned for the 27th of June, we're going to have a 4-H event up there where some kids are participating in some, you know, some classic rodeo activities. So the Dew Ranch history will not go anywhere. In fact, I think this will be a destination for equestrian users to come and explore the area.
0: Oh, it sounds fantastic. Now, I'm going to bring my fishing pole, too, when I visit, because the Salmon River, very well known, is a great destination for both salmon and steelhead, depending on the time of year. And you've got a couple of ponds on the ranch, too. Are those stocked with fish?
1: So at the moment, they're not, but we're going to potentially look into that. However, the fishing on the Salmon River, like you said, is absolutely incredible. You know, you have to cross the Salmon River on a bridge to get over to the property. So it really greets you right when you come in, and it's kind of begging you to get that pole out and catch some steelhead or some salmon.
0: And you mentioned this borders a lot of BLM land and also the Frank Church River of No Return Wilderness. That's going to draw some hunters in the fall, isn't it?
1: Yes, it is. Yes, we're very aware of that. And, you know, this is really a full season destination for people. There's opportunities in the winter, too, for recreation. So we're excited about everything this property has to offer. And again, just thrilled to bring it into our system here in Idaho.
0: So tell me how this works if people want to have, we'll say, like a family reunion or maybe a wedding or some other event and make use of the lodge and the cabins there.
1: Yep. So what you'll do, there's group reservations actually already available. We're accepting them now. You would go to getoutside.idaho.gov and get in contact with a reservations team, and you can book your reservation for a wedding, corporate retreat, or family reunion already. What we're working on currently is those individual use reservations. So if just you and your kids wanted to come and stay for a weekend, those reservations will be up and on the site soon. But at the moment, you can book the full property for you and your family to stay.
0: Wow. When it comes to individual use reservations, are there tent sites and RV sites available as well?
1: Not at the moment. So we're currently, as you can understand, there's a lot of construction that goes on with purchasing a new state park and getting it ready to open, especially in a short timeline. And so future plans are to add some RV sites and perhaps some tent camping, but at the moment, it's just cabin stays.
0: Well, it sounds like a really unique and a very special place. And kudos to the people that turned this over to Idaho State Parks. Is there a family we should mention here or a group we should mention?
1: I actually don't have the name of that family in front of me, but if you go to the website, our website, and search Twin Peaks Ranch State Park, you'll be able to find all the history on the ranch.
0: Well, God bless the folks that turn this over to Idaho State Parks to keep it in perpetuity as a recreational site for folks who love the outdoors. Whether you're hunters, whether you're anglers, whether you're equestrians, whether you just love being in nature in a very special place, it's truly a base camp to lots of outdoors adventure. Twin Peaks State Park sounds like the ultimate destination, opening up June 27th. Now, before we go, we've got a couple minutes here. Summer is here. I want to talk about two of the most popular parks you have for summertime visitation. And we'll start off with one on the west side of the state. What would that be?
1: On the west side of the state, I would say one of my favorites and one of the most popular is Farragut State Park. So it's actually in northern Idaho, but you could call that the western side as it's up in the panhandle. Just a beautiful, beautiful park. Lots of recreation opportunities on the lake there, as well as we actually opened a new campground. We have a ribbon cutting for it this upcoming Wednesday in northern Idaho. The Peterson Campground. So Twin Peaks isn't the only improvement we've had to our system. We're constantly improving the system here in Idaho as we've seen visitation continue to rise and people want to get outside more.
0: All right. And let's head to the east side of the state.
1: East, my personal favorite is Harriman State Park. The history there with the Harriman family, it being the railroad ranch, the old structures that were built by them in the early 1900s, the views of the Tetons and the world-class trout fishing on the Henry's Fork. You couldn't really have a bad time. And it's also a great jumping spot to get into Yellowstone. So, you know, when people are thinking about going into Yellowstone, one of the most visited national parks in the country, Harriman is a great place for people to stay. It's about 30 minutes outside of West Yellowstone and provides a great opportunity for you to get a little bit more of a private experience when wanting to go over and explore Yellowstone National Park.
0: You know, that is a wonderful idea because it's so hard to find lodging and camping in the national park. And I remember a few years back, my kids and I, we actually stayed in Idaho Falls and we were commuting to and from Grand Teton National Park. It was like a 2-hour drive, you know, one way, 2-hour drive back. And it really took a lot out of you. So to just be 30 minutes away from West Yellowstone in that western entrance to the national park and being able to come back to this fabulous place at Harriman State Park at night, that sounds like a great idea.
1: Yeah, it's really the perfect, you know, little vacation. And Henry's Lake is just north of Harriman, another state park we have there, kind of near that West Yellowstone entrance. So there is options over in that part of the state for people looking to stay in that Yellowstone caldera area and explore all that's to offer in that beautiful part of our country.
0: Well, folks, these are just a few of the many great state parks that the Gem State of Idaho has waiting for you. One more time, Will, with the website folks should go to find out more and reserve a stay this summer.
1: Yep, that webpage is going to be getoutside.idaho.gov.
0: That's getoutside.idaho.gov. Check out Idaho State Parks. They're a wonderful park system there. They've got a lot to offer, and you're going to love visiting each and every one of them. Well, thanks for sharing all of this with us today on Northwestern Outdoors Radio.
1: Thank you very much.

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4: Celebrating America's 250th birthday, it's a moment considered to be the birth of the television age in politics. On September 26, 1960, CBS broadcast the first televised presidential debate. John F. Kennedy and Richard M. Nixon meet at the network studio in Chicago. 70 million viewers tuned in to see the candidates answer questions from moderator Howard K. Smith.
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14: It's time for another extended Max Minute brought to you every week by Max Lure. The subject this week, spring trout fishing. Opening day weekends are over for just about everybody. It's getting a little tougher. And with us here to tell you how to catch them is Bob Loomis. Bobby, welcome back to the show.
15: Thanks, John.
14: So let's say you've got a boat or a kayak or a canoe or a float tube or a pontoon boat. You head out to your favorite trout lake in the month of May. How do you go about catching fish from Washington all the way to Montana and beyond?
15: Well, when you start talking about mid-springtime, you know, early in the season, you will be fishing a little bit more colored water. Even the lakes will become a little bit colored. There's always some sort of wash that's going to hit because of the warmer weather that we get. So I like using different types of products like the Double Whammy Originals. It's a little bit larger profile. You can see it a little bit further. You've got metal blades, and you get that thump on there. And you can fish any type of attractor, whether you want to use dodgers or you want to use some type of rotational flashers like the Flashlight Troll that gives you a 360-degree, you know, flash. But you want to fish stuff where you're attracting fish a little bit further away because of colored water, seine water.
14: How deep are we fishing? Because I know in spring, a lot of those fish, they're oriented towards the top 10 feet of the water column.
15: Absolutely. From 0 to 20 feet is generally where you're going to be fishing most of your trout. And part of the reason is, you know, it's early. The top of the water surface is going to be your warmest water predominantly. And, you know, that's where you got all of your bugs, your bug hatches, you know, everything. Everything's going to be up on the top 20 feet.
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0: 27,000-acre reservoir. Pretty darn crowded, doesn't it, Russ?
1: It did. It seemed like we were cruising around and said, well, let's go try this spot over here. Well, there's three boats over there. Let's go somewhere else.
0: Well, let's talk about the day. So we had a plan to head to a place most people don't go to. It was pretty close to Mardon Resorts called Goose Island. We'd pre-fished there 10 days ago, and you had discovered that the smallmouth bass were really on the bite with the jerkbait. So we went out there, and very first cast, I was using a lipless crankbait called a Berkeley War Pig. Got a 2-pound smallmouth. You got one on the jerkbait shortly after that, but we didn't stick around for long, did we?
1: No, it was a little bumpy out there this morning. The wind's blowing about 20, and where the island is, you know, right in the middle of the lake, and we got beat up.
0: We got beat up indeed. We got more beat up heading back to the north end of the reservoir towards an area called the Sand Dunes, which is the favorite spot for most people to fish this time of year. And, you know, I got to tell you, Russ, this year, unlike any other year, every single place we went, we caught fish.
1: Yeah, it was crazy. Normally we'd find dry spots, but this time, you know, trying to find the right cover and everything, we found it and we worked at it and we caught fish. But again, not any big ones.
0: Not any big ones, but you know, I mean, you caught three that were just under 3 pounds. You know, I caught some 2.5 pounders. You also caught some 2.5 pounders. I was doing the math. If this would have been a typical 5-fish bass limit, we would have been around 13.5 pounds for a 5-fish bag, which, you know, it's not going to win you any money, but it's a respectable limit.
1: Yeah. I mean, and it was just nonstop. I mean, there was only a few times where it got a little slow towards the end of the day, but yeah, I mean, it was just wherever we went, we found the fish, but we just couldn't find mama.
0: No, we could not find mama, but man, what a great day of fishing. The weather improved during the course of the day. We definitely got out of the wind after our first stop, and we lost track. At least 30 bass that we caught today. I don't know how many we hooked and lost on top of that. It was one of the best tournament days of fishing in terms of just catching fish you and I have ever had.
1: Yeah, it was crazy. I mean, it didn't seem to matter what you use, whether it was the lipless crankbait or the Senko. I caught a lot of fish on a suspending crankbait and was a lot of fun. They're trying to knock the rod out of my hand.
0: I'll tell you what, that jerkbait you were using, we went back to Goose Island, folks, and they liked my lipless crankbait. They loved his suspending jerkbait. And yes, like you said, we caught fish on all sorts of things. We caught them on jigs. We caught a lot on weedless worms, Senkos, both wacky rigged and Texas rigged. It was just a great day of fishing, just not the big ones. But let's you and I go down and find out who won the big one and, more importantly, who's going to take home a $70,000 bass boat.
1: So again, this year it's not us, but I'll tell you what, it was another fun day on the water with you, buddy. I think we probably lost count how many fish we caught. I think your 30 is a little light, but it was another wonderful day on the water. Just Mother Nature wasn't nice to us today.
0: That's all right, though. There's always next year.
1: Exactly. Be ready to go.
0: All right, folks. If you want to participate next year, all you need is a boat with a live well. That's literally all you need. And you can come up here to Eastern Washington's Potholes Reservoir. Ground Zero is Mardon Resort. If you need a place to stay, this is definitely the place to stay. They got great food, wonderful accommodations, whether you're in an RV or a tent site or a park cottage or a camper cabin or a bigger cabin. It's all waiting for you here at Mardon, to include the marina where you're going to launch and go fishing. Rusty, thanks for another great day. Can't wait to do it again soon.
1: Absolutely, buddy. It was a great time again.
0: Next up, we've got Eric Winther on the line with the Northern Pike Minnow Sport Reward Fishery Program and the Washington Department of Fish and Wildlife. Eric, it's another year. Welcome back.
2: Good to be here, John. Thank you.
0: So you had a few select places that opened up in late April. Everything opened up in portions of the Columbia and Snake Rivers on May 1st. We're sitting on the May 10th report now, and it's pretty promising. There's been some good effort, and it looks like the average angler per day has caught about 9 pike minnow, which is not too bad when you're turning in fish for money.
2: Not too bad at all. The early stations have done well, and then once May 1st came on, the rest of them are picking up pretty well also. So pretty happy about that. And you are correct that effort is up a bit this year so far.
0: So one of those early stations was at Columbia Point, and that's located in the Tri-Cities. And that one really paid off with the early opening, didn't it, with over 11 fish caught per angler?
2: Yes, that fishing is right at the mouth of the Yakima, and with the changes they made there, taking out a dike there by Bateman Island, and it seems at least preliminarily that that's benefited our pike minnow anglers, and the catch rates are a little more like they were.

0: historically and not as slow as the last few years anyway.
1: The Dells has traditionally been a very good early season place to go pike minnow fishing, and there's certainly been a lot of effort because of that, but the results, not so great. Just over six, maybe 6.5 fish per angler.
0: Well, the big part of that is that some of the early season effort at the Dells is coming from anglers that are fishing below Bonneville Dam. And so when we included Washougal as one of the early opening stations, it siphoned off a lot of the angler effort and fish caught closer to Washougal rather than the Dells. The Dells is pretty solid still. I mean, there's a lot of effort and there's a decent amount of fish. It just kind of not quite as hot as what Washougal has been so far.
1: And Washougal's definitely one of the hot spots with about 16.5 fish per angler. The other hot spot has been Rainier, and that's also been giving up nearly 17 fish per angler. Not nearly as much effort, though.
0: Well, rumor has it that a couple of our top anglers are fishing down in that area so far early in the year here. And so it doesn't take very many of them fishing that to really boost up the CPUE. So that's kind of what's going on there. But to me, it's an indicator that there's fish available. So anybody that's interested in going, that's a pretty good location also.
1: Last but not least, we've got to talk about an angler named Bill Saunders. He went out fishing April 16th on the Snake River, not too far from the confluence of the Columbia near the Tri-Cities. I understand he reeled in a new state record pike minnow. Tell me more.
0: He did. And so, as I understand it, like I say, he was walleye fishing, didn't really want to keep it, but between his fishing partner and his wife, they talked him into bringing it in and seeing what it weighed, because it might be a record. And so one of our pike minnow biologists was part of the team that verified the fish. It was weighed on a certified scale, and the paperwork was submitted so that it is a new Washington state record. And my understanding is he's also submitted the paperwork to get an international record for northern pike minnow also. So kind of cool. It's just showing that fish was out there. That has to be a more than 20-year-old fish at that size. So that's pretty cool. It just happened before the season, and the person was not, of course, registered, but just shows you that fish has been around for a lot of years and nobody caught it until this year.
1: And if you're wondering how big that fish was, folks, it was 8.6 pounds. It was 25.25 inches. And Bill Saunders, I don't know what his plans are, but he might be the only man in America with a big pike minnow mounted on the wall of his home. I guess we'll have to find out if we ever visit there.
0: Well, I will tell you that Bill was gracious enough to donate it to us, the pike minnow program, and so you will have an opportunity to see that fish at some point at some of the future sport shows. So that's going to be pretty cool.
1: Well, Bill, I don't blame you for not hanging it up in your house, but very gracious of you indeed to donate that. And yeah, I'll be looking for it at the Pacific Northwest Sportsman Show in Portland next year and at the Washington Sportsman Show in Puyallup. Hopefully the taxidermy will be done and we'll all get to see it there. Folks, if you want to find out more about fishing for pike minnow and earning a pretty penny by doing so and helping out our salmon and steelhead smolt, the website to go to is pikeminnow.org. That's pikeminnow.org. Eric, always a pleasure to catch up with you, sir.
0: Likewise, John. Appreciate talking to you and you having me.

0: 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Now for the weather. In the John Day Valley, including Prairie City, this morning we'll have sunny skies with temperatures rising up to around 71. This afternoon, we'll have generally sunny skies and a high for the day reached around 83. This evening, we'll have partly cloudy skies with temperatures lowering to around 62. Through Seneca and South into Harney County. This morning, we'll have partly cloudy skies with clouds decreasing and temperatures rising up to around 64. This afternoon, we'll have generally sunny skies despite a few afternoon clouds and a high for the day reaching around 79. This evening, we'll have a few clouds in the skies and temperatures lowering to around 56. For your current weather, log on to ElkhornMediaGroup.com.
1: Prairie County Chamber of Commerce, John Day Power Sports and More, and Huffman's Market in Prairie City urge you this Memorial Day weekend to honor those that fought and died for our freedoms. Let us take time to remember them and their families before we enjoy those freedoms. This Memorial Day message is brought to you by Grant County Chamber of Commerce, Huffman's Market in Prairie City, and John Day Power Sports and More, formerly John Day Polaris.
2: I'm Bill Hemmer, and these are the most impactful moments in American history. The 19th century marked a period of rapid industrial advancements in the country. Communication, on the other hand, was still moving at a snail's pace. The telegraph was still a new and developing technology, leaving most Americans to rely on physical means to send a message, trains, ships, and the good old Pony Express. But in 1851, everything changed with the foundation of a small telegraph company in Rochester, New York, and that would later become known as Western Union. Western Union developed a vast telegraph network across states. Within a decade of its birth, Western Union completed the first transcontinental telegraph. But it didn't stop there. Western Union would also develop the stock ticker, a time service, and even the first wire money transfer. For more, go to foxnewspodcast.com. I'm Bill Hemmer, Fox News.
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0: Next up, we've got Captain Paul Kim on the line. He is the owner of Fish P&W Guide Service based out of the Seattle area. And we're going to talk to him a little bit about shrimping. But first, I want to talk to you, Paul, about a trip you just took to Panama. You were catching some magnificent fish down there earlier this month. Tell our listeners more about it.
1: Oh, boy. I tell you what, John, it was just a trip of a lifetime there, so it was kind of long overdue. I have a good friend of mine who relocated down there a few years ago, and this was my first opportunity to get down there and visit him and, more importantly, do some fishing.
0: So let's talk about the fishing you were doing. Some of it was saltwater fishing, offshore fishing, I presume. What were you after, and how'd it go?
1: Yes, sir. Our sights were set on yellowfin tuna, specifically big bull, or rather cows, bulls and cows, rather. yellowfin tuna, you know, that were pushing probably, you know, north of 200 to 200 pounds. So, yeah, a lot of fun.
0: Oh, my gosh. I mean, you know, for all of us here in the Pacific Northwest who think about albacore tuna that run 15, 20 pounds, that's unthinkable.
1: It's definitely a surprise. Our guide that took us out that day, he said, there are two type of people in the world. You know, ones that will love yellowfin tuna fishing and the others that absolutely abhor it.
0: Kind of like big sturgeon fishing, I guess.
1: Yeah, times about 1,000.
0: Well, you weren't just in the salt water. You were also freshwater fishing. It looked like you had some peacock bass that you caught.
1: Yeah, we got into a good peacock bass bite with live bait and a little bit of snook, and we were actually fishing inside the Panama Canal, believe it or not.
0: That would have been an experience. Did you wave to folks on cruise ships as they passed by?
1: Oh, yeah. We saw a few of them.
0: So peacock bass, I know you can catch them in Florida. I think that's about the only place you can catch them in the U.S. They're mainly found in South America. As I recall, they're very toothy. You don't want to lip these bass, do you?
1: Well, I did lip a few of them, and so as long as you're careful, they are incredibly strong for their size. So really, it puts our large and smallies to shame as far as pound for pound, their brute strength.
0: All right. Well, if you want to hear more about this fishing trip, you'll just have to book a trip with Captain Paul Kim. And the website to go to is fishpnw.com, fishpnw.com. He'll take you fishing out on the Sound. Now that we've gotten that Panama trip out of the way, we're going to talk about shrimping in Puget Sound. It's opening up across most of Puget Sound in the greater Seattle area on May 24th. Now, why don't you go ahead and start off with the season, because it's not like a regular fishing season where you fish for days at a time. We're talking about hours at a time, aren't we?
1: In some marine areas, we actually just came off of a four-hour opening that happened this past Sunday, Mother's Day. That was in Area 12 in the Hood Canal. That actually kicked off the sport shrimping season for 2026.
0: And how did that go? I thought I saw a picture of your lovely wife there.
1: Yeah, that was actually a photo that the Department of Fish and Wildlife used for their stock image for that fishery. So it was actually very good. We had to poke around a little bit before the 0900 drop time, but we were able to find a good area on the canal, and we actually got six plus limits in one four pot set.
0: A lot of our listeners are in the Inland Northwest or Rocky Mountain West. Exactly what constitutes a limit of shrimp?
1: So it is 80 pieces per licensed angler. So you do need a saltwater fishing license or a shellfish license in order to participate into that fishery.
0: So you were shrimping in Hood Canal there, but I'm guessing you're going to be shrimping closer to home once the general season opens on Memorial Day weekend?
1: We actually are not going to have any local Puget Sound shrimp fisheries this year, unfortunately. So that means Area 9, 10, 11, 8-1, or 8-2 will not have a shrimp opening this year due to low abundance.
0: So where's the shrimp fisherman to go?
1: So we are actually going to be operating, there's a couple more dates, a few more dates in the Hood Canal, which we'll be participating, that's May 24th and 26th. So that will be happening in Area 12 in the Hood Canal. But then we're going to pivot and be shifting gears and be heading to Area 6 and be operating out of Squim for the remainder of the June dates. That's June 7th, 8th, the 21st, and 22nd.
0: Now, this is pre-recorded, so folks, don't get angry if you contact Paul and these seats are filled, but do you have any seats open at the moment for shrimping?
1: We are all spoken for. I think we might have two seats here and there, but as you can imagine, it's a very popular fishery, so we are booked up. So best to get on the wait list here if we have a cancellation or if they open up any future dates that we won't know until the biologists do the final tally on the counts, angler counts, and the catch rates. So there are a couple of future dates in mind for later in June.
0: Okay. Well, get on that waiting list now. Again, get on that waiting list now. The website to go to, fishpnw.com. That's fishpnw.com. With any luck, you'll be spending a beautiful day on the water in Puget Sound hauling up some tasty shrimp. Thanks so much, Paul.
1: You bet, John. Have a great one, everyone.
0: Next, it's time to go ahead and tell you who won the Nexus Marine Big Bass Tournament that took place at Potholes Reservoir, and the results were announced at Mardon Resort. That would be Chad Edson and Jordan Doucette, a couple of local anglers who are known as very good sticks indeed. Gentlemen, congratulations.
2: Thanks, John. I appreciate it. Man, shout out to Nexus Marine for putting this on. Chad, we've been partners for a long time. Praise God. You know, it was just incredible. And so glad this went our way, man. Couldn't be happier.
0: So, Chad, who caught the big bass that propelled you into a 1-in-7 chance to win this boat?
3: I did.
0: Tell me more. What'd you catch it on?
3: Caught it on a Magnum Baits punch beef on a punch rig in a tree.
0: How was fishing today? It was awfully windy to begin with, and a lot of folks had a rough time.
3: It wasn't great. I mean, it wasn't terrible. It was really hard to find size. That was the only good one we caught. But we caught quite a few fish throughout the day. But, yeah, I mean, we just needed one, I guess.
0: And you guys got it. You absolutely got it. So this is a $70,000 Skeeter FXR 19SE bass boat. It's a beaut. It's an absolute beaut. Now, you both already have bass boats, don't you?
3: We do.
2: Not as nice.
3: Yes, they're not nearly as nice. Combined, this is worth probably three times of ours.
0: Wow. Well, it looks like there's definitely a potential upgrade in your future. Congratulations to both of you. That's just fantastic news. What's the next tournament you two are going to be fishing?
3: I think the next one we're doing is, I think we're doing an ABA out here on Potholes together, but I'm taking my kids out for a kid tournament tomorrow, so looking forward to getting back out there and hopefully getting on a bunch of fish.
0: And that kid tournament, folks, is called A Day at the Lake. It is the day after the Nexus Marine Big Bass Tournament. Wonderful event just for the kids. So thanks to you for taking your kids out and for all the other captains who are taking kids too. Again, congratulations on a huge win. I guess one last question, Chad. How big was your big bass today?
3: Like 4, 7, 8, something like that, yeah.
0: Definitely not the biggest bass of the day, but it was an hourly winner, and it was the hourly winner that got you two in a boat. So one more time, congrats. Can't wait to see you both out on the water again soon.
3: Thanks again, John. And again, thanks to Willie and the Nixon's Marine team, and praise God. Beautiful day, and thank the Lord for giving us the capability to come out here and do this.
0: Amen to that.

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0: I'm glad you're back because it's once again time to tell you about what's new with the Washington Department of Fish and Wildlife annual Trout Derby. Over 100 lakes were stocked with green tagged trout prior to the April 25th opener. And this derby runs through October 31st. And I've got to tell you, some 300 trout have been caught out of the 900 trout that have tags on them. But you know what that means? There's still two-thirds left, and there's some great prizes awaiting, too. 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There's a green tag trout that's got some Seattle Mariners tickets in store. There's resort stays. There's pontoon boat rentals. There's zoo and trampoline park passes. There's rounds of golf you can win. 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Quality fishing equipment, clothing, accessories, and more. 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There's some 900 prizes donated by over 60 businesses. You can find out more and find a lake near you at WDFWderby.com. And now let's tell you about our Trout Derby Lake of the Week. This one's in Eastern Washington. It's Williams Lake. It's located south of Cheney, home of Eastern Washington University, my alma mater, and southeast of Spokane. Williams Lake is a beautiful lake in the channel scablands of Eastern Washington. And year in and year out, it used to be one of the best lakes to go to catch a limited trout, especially on opening day. Fell on hard times a few years ago, but the state rehabbed that lake and it is back. During opening day this year, anglers averaged 4.2 trout per person. And with a limit of 5 trout, that's a pretty darn good average. Now, 11 trout were tagged and put in this lake. 3 have been caught. And the prizes won so far include an annual subscription to Northwest Sportsman Magazine, a bait pack from Potsky Bait Company, and another bait pack from Yakima Bait Company. And as I said, 8 more prizes await. You don't know what they're going to be. The only way you'll find out is to go to Williams Lake and catch one of these trout. Go to WDFWderby.com and follow the instructions to turn it in. And again, there's about 100 lakes that have been stocked with these trout. So check it out and plan your trip today. By the way, If you are going to Williams Lake, there is a resort there. It's Bunkers Resort, been around a long time. It's got tent sites, RV sites, and even a couple of cabins. It's also got a dock where kids 12 and under can fish for free. And there's a nice restaurant overlooking the lake, too. That's Bunkers Resort at Williams Lake. On that note, it is time to wrap things up. Once again, I hope you're having a wonderful Memorial Day weekend. It is, after all, the opener of the summer camping season, especially for car campers. And while you're out there having fun, I hope you'll keep in mind those that sacrificed their lives in the service of our country and give some prayers to the families of those left behind as well. That's what Memorial Day is really all about. Until next time, do take care. God bless, and make it a point to spend some time outdoors.

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2: Shots fired. I'm Paul Stevens, Fox News. A man is dead after allegedly opening fire near the White House late yesterday while President Trump was there.
3: A Secret Service spokesperson says a person came to the checkpoint near 17th Street and Pennsylvania Avenue around 6 p.m. on Saturday. And per their preliminary investigation, they say as a man walked up, he took a gun from his bag and began firing at officers. The Secret Service shot back and hit the suspect, who later died at a local hospital. A bystander was shot during the incident, but it's unclear whether they were initially hit by the suspect or during the crossfire. Several sources tell Fox News Digital the suspect was identified as 21-year-old Nazir Bess from Maryland. Bess allegedly had run-ins with the Secret Service and had a history of mental health issues.
2: And that's Fox's Madeline Rivera. President Trump claims a possible peace deal between the U.S. and Iran has been largely negotiated, quote-unquote, following a call with leaders of other countries.
4: A regional source who has reviewed the agreement told Fox News the deal states that U.S. forces will stay in the proximity of Iran for 30 days. The source added that as part of the deal, Iran will receive oil sanctions waivers. Iran will also have frozen funds and assets released eventually worth billions of dollars. President Trump said the Strait of Hormuz will be opened. Shortly after, Iranian state media pushed back on that aspect of his Truth Social post, saying despite some Western media reports claiming a return of the Strait situation to pre-war conditions, what is included in the possible understanding is not a full return to the previous status, but rather the restoration of the transiting vessels to pre-war levels within 30 days.
2: And the deal also reportedly includes Iran giving up its enriched uranium while the U.S. ends that blockade of Iranian ports, as well as an end to fighting between Israel and Hezbollah. At least 21 people are reported missing after a 9-story building under construction collapses near the Philippine capital city of Manila. 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
2: Folks up and down the East Coast have been dealing with a cold and wet Memorial Day weekend so far. Fox Weather's Jane Minar has the latest. She's in Point Pleasant Beach, New Jersey.
17: We are expecting to see steadier rain continue at least through mid to late morning. I think once we get past the 12 o'clock hour for the I-95 corridor from, say, Philadelphia to New York, even down into D.C., and then closer to the Jersey Shore and our beaches, expecting to see now

0: National Memorial Day concert airs tonight on PBS, live from the West Lawn of the U.S. Capitol, hosted by actor Gary Sinise and actress Mary McCormack. This year's concert carries some significant milestones, including a special tribute to the citizen soldiers of the American Revolution in honor of the country's 250th birthday. Sinise tells Fox News Audio about another special segment.
1: So we will be honoring World War II veterans during that segment, and the National Symphony Orchestra is going to be playing a piece of music written by my son, Mac, during that segment.
0: Alan Jackson and Mickey Guyton are set to perform. The concert kicks off at 8 Eastern on PBS. Michelle Polino, Fox News.
2: And a Boy Scout troop from Fairfax, Virginia, now safe and sound after being rescued from fast-moving floodwaters on Saturday. 28 boys were stranded on the Cacapon River in West Virginia for about 45 minutes before help got them out of there. I'm Paul Stevens. This is Fox News.
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0: country am I in?
1: It doesn't matter. It's 5 o'clock somewhere.
0: It's always on 5 in Margaritaville, come to think of it.
1: I heard that.
0: You've been there, haven't you?
1: Yes, sir.
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1: 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Now for the weather. In the John Day Valley, including Prairie City, this afternoon we'll have generally sunny skies and a high for the day reaching around 83. This evening we'll have partly cloudy skies and temperatures lowering to around 62. Overnight, there'll be a few clouds in the skies and a low for the night getting down around 49. Through Seneca and south into Harney County, this afternoon we'll have generally sunny skies despite a few afternoon clouds and a high for the day reaching around 79. This evening we'll have a few clouds in the skies and temperatures lowering to around 56. Overnight, they'll be clear to partly cloudy skies and a low for the night getting down around 45. For your current weather, log on to ElkhornMediaGroup.com.
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10: 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Expect single-lane traffic control during construction.
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2: Learning more about the gunman, I'm Roger Stern, Fox News. A gunman killed by Secret Service yesterday after opening fire in the White House was no stranger to the agency. Here's Fox's Madeline Rivera in Washington.
3: Federal law enforcement sources tell Fox News Digital the suspect was 21-year-old Nasir Best from Maryland. Best allegedly had encountered Secret Service at least twice last year and had a history of mental health issues. Court records state Best was charged in July with trying to enter a restricted area near the White House. Authorities say Best told them he was Jesus Christ and that he wanted to get arrested. Best was also reportedly detained by Secret Service the previous month for flagging down agents and making threats. The president saying on Truth Social, the gunman near the White House had a violent history and possible obsession with our country's most cherished structure.
2: President Trump says a peace deal between the U.S. and Iran have been largely negotiated following a call with leaders of several countries in the Middle East over the weekend, and he's winning praise from Republicans, including Indiana Congressman Marlon Stuzman.
4: President Trump's diplomacy and his ability to bring these countries together for common causes is why they're so effective right now. Iran is on an island by themselves in the Middle East, and so President Trump has a lot of leverage.
2: Stuzman on Fox and Friends Weekend, critics say Iran has the leverage, and it has not confirmed President Trump's claim that an agreement is largely negotiated. For much of the U.S., Memorial Day weekend does not feel like the start of summer. It's cold and rainy in the Northeast and Great Lakes area. Better in the West with dry and warm weather expected. The holiday weekend has a history of fickle weather. Sometimes it can be warm and sunny. Other years, not. 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
2: Republican Congressman Thomas Massie says he has no regrets that his opposition to President Trump led to him losing his reelection primary.
18: It was completely worth it. And I've got 7 more months to keep going against the grain, which means voting for principles and for people over party.
2: Massie on NBC's Meet the Press. Massie and the president, as well as other Republicans, have been at public odds since Massie's criticism over the U.S.'s involvement with the war in Iran and his continued push for the Justice Department to release the full, unredacted Epstein files. Law enforcement securing an active shooter scene in New Caney, Texas last night. Here's Fox's Chris DeMeo with the report.
19: Police in Montgomery County say 2 people were shot.
20: We were told that there were multiple victims. There's active shots being fired. After officers arrived, our SWAT team was called.
19: County Sheriff Wesley Doolittle says the victims were hospitalized with minor injuries. There's no word on a motive. Police say one of the victims is a neighbor of the suspect.

0: of Quetta today. Officials say at least 23 people were killed and over 70 wounded, 20 critically. Although Pakistani authorities say they have quelled the insurgency, violence continues. A Boy Scout troop from Fairfax, Virginia, now safe after being rescued from fast-moving floodwaters in West Virginia Saturday. They were caught on the wrong side of a river and were brought to the other side by rescuers. I'm Roger Stern, and this is Fox News.
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1: 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Now for the weather. In the John Day Valley, including Prairie City, this afternoon we'll have generally sunny skies and a high for the day reaching around 83. This evening we'll have partly cloudy skies and temperatures lowering to around 62. Overnight, there'll be a few clouds in the skies and a low for the night getting down around 49. Through Seneca and south into Harney County, this afternoon we'll have generally sunny skies despite a few afternoon clouds and a high for the day reaching around 79. This evening we'll have a few clouds in the skies and temperatures lowering to around 56. Overnight, they'll be clear to partly cloudy skies and a low for the night getting down around 45. For your current weather, log on to elkhornmediagroup.com.
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6: Turn it up some. All right, boys. This is her favorite song. You know that, right? So we play it good and loud. She might get up and dance again.

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1: Getting more details. I'm Paul Stevens, Fox News. A man is dead after allegedly opening fire near the White House late yesterday.
2: A Secret Service spokesperson says a person came to the checkpoint near 17th Street and Pennsylvania Avenue around 6 p.m. on Saturday. And per their preliminary investigation, they say as a man walked up, he took a gun from his bag and began firing at officers. The Secret Service shot back and hit the suspect, who later died at a local hospital. A bystander was shot during the incident, but it's unclear whether they were initially hit by the suspect or during the crossfire. Several sources tell Fox News Digital the suspect was identified as 21-year-old Nazir Best from Maryland. Best allegedly had run-ins with the Secret Service and had a history of mental health issues.
1: That's Fox's Madeline Rivera in D.C., and President Trump was present in the White House when this happened. The president claiming a peace deal between the U.S. and Iran may be closed. This following a call with leaders of several countries in the Middle East over the week.
3: A regional source who has reviewed the agreement told Fox News the deal states that U.S. forces will stay in the proximity of Iran for 30 days. The source added that as part of the deal, Iran will receive oil sanctions waivers. Iran will also have frozen funds and assets released eventually worth billions of dollars. President Trump said the Strait of Hormuz will be opened. Shortly after, Iranian state media pushed back on that aspect of his Truth Social post, saying despite some Western media reports claiming a return of the Strait situation to pre-war conditions, what is included in the possible understanding is not a full return to the previous status, but rather the restoration of the transiting vessels to pre-war levels within 30 days.
1: Fox's Trey Ingston, Tel Aviv. The deal also reportedly includes Iran giving up its enriched uranium while the U.S. ends a blockade of Iranian ports, as well as calling for an end to fighting between Israel and Hezbollah. 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
4: Hello, everyone. This is Ainsley Earhart. Thank you for joining me for the 52-episode podcast series, The Life of Jesus.
0: Neil McDonough portrays Jesus. Stacey Keach, Sean Astin, Michael York, and Kristen Bell provide the voices for some of Jesus' notable followers. A listening experience that will provide hope, comfort, and understanding of the greatest story ever told, The Life of Jesus.
4: Make sure to

0: or for the I-95 corridor from, say, Philadelphia to New York, even down into D.C., and then closer to the Jersey Shore and our beaches, expecting to see now some more dry time for the afternoon. But temperatures are much colder. One of the coolest Memorial Day weekends that we've had in quite a while. We do have northeasterly winds, easterly winds in particular, coming off of the water, and that is what is going to make things a little more biting. We do have a high risk for rip currents, a high surf advisory.
1: Meantime, parts of Texas and Louisiana facing a risk of flash flooding. Folks on the West Coast, many of them enjoying slightly above average temperatures today. A very special celebration coming up. It's the annual Memorial Day concert.
2: The 37th annual National Memorial Day concert airs tonight on PBS, live from the West Lawn of the U.S. Capitol, hosted by actor Gary Sinise and actress Mary McCormack. This year's concert carries some significant milestones, including a special tribute to the citizen soldiers of the American Revolution in honor of the country's 250th birthday. Sinise tells Fox News Audio about another special segment.
3: So we will be honoring World War II veterans during that segment, and the National Symphony Orchestra is going to be playing a piece of music written by my son Mac during that segment.
2: Alan Jackson and Mickey Guyton are set to perform. The concert kicks off at 8 Eastern on PBS. Michelle Polino, Fox News.
1: And a Boy Scout troop from Fairfax, Virginia, now safe and sound. They were rescued from some fast-moving floodwaters on Saturday. 28 boys stranded on one side of the Cacapon River in West Virginia for about 45 minutes before workers got there. I'm Paul Stevens. This is Fox News.
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1: 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Now for the weather. In the John Day Valley, including Prairie City, this afternoon we'll have generally sunny skies and a high for the day reaching around 83. This evening we'll have partly cloudy skies and temperatures lowering to around 62. Overnight, there'll be a few clouds in the skies and a low for the night getting down around 49. Through Seneca and south into Harney County. This afternoon we'll have generally sunny skies despite a few afternoon clouds and a high for the day reaching around 79. This evening we'll have a few clouds in the skies and temperatures lowering to around 56. Overnight, they'll be clear to partly cloudy skies and a low for the night getting down around 45. For your current weather, log on to elkhornmediagroup.com.
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5: 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Public input will be heard. The budget may be obtained at Mount Vernon City Hall starting May 29th.
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2: A history of mental illness. I'm Roger Stern, Fox News. The gunman killed by Secret Service yesterday after opening fire on the White House is no stranger to the agency. Fox's Madeline Rivera in Washington.
3: Federal law enforcement sources tell Fox News Digital the suspect was 21-year-old Nasir Best from Maryland. Best allegedly had encountered Secret Service at least twice last year and had a history of mental health issues. Court records state Best was charged in July with trying to enter a restricted area near the White House. Authorities say Best told them he was Jesus Christ and that he wanted to get arrested. Best was also reportedly detained by Secret Service the previous month for flagging down agents and making threats. The president saying on Truth Social, the gunman near the White House had a violent history and possible obsession with our country's most cherished structure.
2: The gunfire critically injured a bystander. President Trump says a peace deal between the U.S. and Iran has been largely negotiated following a call with leaders of several countries in the Middle East over the weekend. And he's winning praise from Republicans, including Indiana Congressman Marlon Stutzman.
4: President Trump's diplomacy and his ability to bring these countries together for common causes is why they're so effective right now. Iran is on an island by themselves in the Middle East, and so President Trump has a lot of leverage.
2: Stutzman on Fox and Friends weekend. Critics say Iran has the leverage, and it has not confirmed President Trump's claim that an agreement is largely negotiated. For much of the Memorial Day weekend, it won't feel like the start of summer. It's cold and rainy in the Northeast and Great Lakes area. Better in the West with dry and warmer weather expected. Holiday weekend is a history of fickle weather. Sometimes it's warm and sunny. Other years, not so. 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
2: Republican Congressman Thomas Massey says he has no regrets that his opposition to President Trump led to him losing his re-election primary.
15: It was completely worth it. And I've got 7 more months to keep going against the grain, which means voting for principles and for people over party.
2: Massey on NBC's Meet the Press. Massey and the president, as well as other Republicans, have been at public odds since Massey's criticisms over the U.S. involvement in Iran and his continued push for the Justice Department to release the full unredacted Epstein files. Law enforcement securing an active shooting scene in New Caney, Texas last night is Fox's Chris DeMeo with the story.
16: Police in Montgomery County say 2 people were shot.
17: We were told that there were multiple victims. There's active shots being fired. After officers arrived, our SWAT team was called.
16: County Sheriff Wesley Doolittle says the victims were hospitalized with minor injuries. There's no word on a motive. Police say one of the victims is a neighbor of the suspect. The suspect is a 60-year-old man who surrendered to police about an hour after the incident began. Chris DeMeo, Fox News.
2: The outlawed Baloch Liberation Army, or BLA, which demands independence from Pakistan's central government, has claimed responsibility for a powerful bomb explosion near a railway track in southern Pakistan. The device exploded as a passenger train carrying security personnel passed through the city of Quetta today. Officials say at least 23 people were killed, over 70 wounded, 20 critically. Although Pakistani authorities say they've quelled the insurgency, violence does continue. 28 Boy Scouts on a river trip were rescued from fast-moving floodwaters in West Virginia yesterday. The scout troop from Fairfax, Virginia, became trapped on the wrong side of the Cacapon River in Hampshire County when the water currently suddenly intensified. I'm Roger Stern, and this is Fox News.
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1: 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Now for the weather. In the John Day Valley, including Prairie City, this afternoon we'll have generally sunny skies and a high for the day reaching around 83. This evening we'll have partly cloudy skies and temperatures lowering to around 62. Overnight, there'll be a few clouds in the skies and a low for the night getting down around 49. Through Seneca and south into Harney County, this afternoon we'll have generally sunny skies despite a few afternoon clouds and a high for the day reaching around 79. This evening we'll have a few clouds in the skies and temperatures lowering to around 56. Overnight, they'll be clear to partly cloudy skies and a low for the night getting down around 45. For your current weather, log on to elkhornmediagroup.com.
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1: Celebrating America's 250th birthday. 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
2: They've agreed in principle. I'm Carmen Roberts, Fox News. A U.S. official says the U.S. and Iran have reached an understanding on reopening the Strait of Hormuz, but nothing is finalized. Fox's Trey Yinks reports from Tel Aviv that the question of Iran's nuclear program is still in focus.
3: A senior administration official briefing a small group of reporters earlier today indicated the plan of the Trump administration is to deal with all of Iran's stockpile of enriched material, not just the highly enriched uranium, but also the lower levels to ensure that they couldn't enrich it to a higher purity at a later point. Additionally, this official says if the Iranians make significant accommodations on the enrichment question, then we will make significant accommodations on sanctions relief. It does appear, according to U.S. officials at this point, that the Iranians are being more flexible than they were in the past.
2: Iranian state media are casting doubt, though, over whether Tehran would give up control of the strait. Ukraine says Russia launched a massive overnight attack on Kyiv using its powerful hypersonic Oreshnik missile for the third time in the war. At least two people died. More than 80 were injured. The Secret Service releases more information about the man agents fatally shot last night after he opened fire at a White House checkpoint.
4: The suspect was identified as 21-year-old Nasir Best from Maryland. Best allegedly had encountered Secret Service at least twice last year and had a history of mental health issues. Apparently, he's known for walking around the White House asking how to gain access at different gates. Authorities say Best told them he was Jesus Christ and that he wanted to get arrested. Best was also reportedly detained by Secret Service the previous month for flagging down agents and making threats.
2: Fox's Madeline Rivera in Washington. The bystander was also shot during the incident. Last check was in critical condition. 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
5: 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Just click listen, then swipe right and hear the latest news updates on your time. 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
2: A major chemical tank in Southern California may have cracked, possibly lessening the risk of an explosion, but evacuation orders remain for about 50,000 residents as crews try to cool that tank.
9: The tank contains methyl methacrylate, a volatile inflammable plastic epoxy. The tank currently holds about 7,000 gallons of the chemical. Firefighters have been trying to lower the temperature of the overheated tank by pouring water on it and have constructed containment barriers around the site. This is happening at GKN Aerospace in Garden Grove, California, just about 5 miles away from Disneyland. The company produces airplane parts. GKN Aerospace releasing a statement saying, "We are working tirelessly with all relevant experts to resolve this situation as safely as possible and in a timely manner, and are deeply grateful for the continued skill and dedication of the Orange County Emergency Services."
2: Fox's Max Gordon reporting from Los Angeles. It's been a cold and wet Memorial weekend for millions along the East Coast, but hopefully not much longer. Fox Weather's Jane Minar is at New Jersey's Point Pleasant Beach.
10: The worst of the rain for the I-95 corridor has passed offshore, so things are looking up. But all of this cloud cover, the rain, everything's so damp, and those temperatures in the 50s, it has definitely kept things a little gloomier. But now, as we look ahead for the rest of this weekend, still expecting scattered showers in the south, but for the northeast, warming up. We'll see more dry time despite the cloud cover. A couple scattered showers for Monday, but for this unofficial kickoff to summer, although it doesn't feel like it, we are heading in the right direction. This week coming up, sunshine returns, and those temperatures are summer-like in the 70s and 80s.
2: And parts of Texas and Louisiana face a risk of flash flooding, though. And the biggest names in racing are battling for glory now in the Indianapolis 500. That race will also honor the late racing great Kyle Busch, who died last week at 41. I'm Carmen Roberts, and this is Fox News.
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1: 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Now for the weather. In the John Day Valley, including Prairie City, this afternoon we'll have generally sunny skies and a high for the day reaching around 83. This evening we'll have partly cloudy skies and temperatures lowering to around 62. Overnight, there'll be a few clouds in the skies and a low for the night getting down around 49. Through Seneca and south into Harney County, this afternoon we'll have generally sunny skies despite a few afternoon clouds and a high for the day reaching around 79. This evening we'll have a few clouds in the skies and temperatures lowering to around 56. Overnight, they'll be clear to partly cloudy skies and a low for the night getting down around 45. For your current weather, log on to ElkhornMediaGroup.com.
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3: 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She's kind, helpful, respectful, and works hard. 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
2: U.S. and Iran could be a step closer to a lasting peace. I'm Jack Callahan, Fox News. With a peace deal reportedly imminent, Fox's Ashley Webster reports from Tel Aviv.
3: According to Axios, both countries will sign a memorandum that essentially would create a 60-day ceasefire, and it could be extended as well. During the period, the Strait of Hormuz would be open with no tolls, and Iran would agree to clear the mines that it has deployed in that critical waterway. In exchange, the U.S. would lift its blockade on Iranian ports and issue some sanctions waivers to allow Iran to sell oil freely, which it hasn't been able to do. As for the lifting of sanctions and unfreezing assets, the U.S. reportedly says it would only happen after tangible concessions are made by Tehran.
2: The deal reportedly also includes discussions for Iran to give up its enriched uranium, but Iran says its nuclear program is not part of the negotiations. The Trump administration has repeatedly called for Iran to end its nuclear program, which heretofore Iran has refused to do. At least four people were killed and more than 100 others injured in Russia's latest attack on Ukraine today. Fox's Stephanie Bennett with details.
4: Most of those hit in the capital of Kyiv. Roughly 30 residential businesses and buildings were damaged, including schools, one of the capital's oldest food markets, the Chernobyl Museum, a water supply facility, and even the National Art Museum. Ukrainian officials say Russia fired 90 missiles and around 600 drones. Zelensky said Russia also used the hypersonic Arishnik ballistic missile on a city 50 miles south of the capital. That's the third known use of that weapon in this war and is capable of carrying nuclear or conventional warheads. Ukraine relies heavily on U.S.-made Patriot air defense systems, but supplies remain limited.
2: Russia claims the hypersonic missile was used as retaliation for Ukrainian attacks on Russian civilian targets Friday. 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
2: Drivers will be facing off in the Coca-Cola 600 this evening, but without a major driver. Fox's Madison Scarpino is at the Charlotte Motor Speedway in Concord, North Carolina.
8: It really is a bittersweet day for everyone in the racing world. Kyle Busch was supposed to be racing here tonight. We do know that his number 8 car is going to be suspended until his son can eventually take it over, but the car was actually repainted, repurposed to a different number, and his teammate, Austin Hill, a part of the same racing team, he is going to be driving that car tonight. So no doubt it's going to be an emotional night here at Charlotte Motor Speedway.
2: Kyle Busch died from severe pneumonia, which led to sepsis, according to a statement from his family. Democratic congressman says the chair of his party's national committee should not lose his job after the autopsy of the 2024 campaign was finally released this past week. California Democrat Ro Khanna disagreeing with others in his party who say the DNC chair Ken Martin should step down. Martin said it was his decision to not immediately release the report, examining Democrats' loss 2 years ago. Ro Khanna telling NBC's Meet the Press, criticism is fair.
9: Could he have handled this autopsy better? Absolutely. He has said he should have. Should he be working more with state parties to make sure they're funded into 26 and 28? Absolutely. But I don't believe he should resign.
2: Khanna says he does not support two of Martin's election initiatives, no super PACs in primaries, and not having super delegates pick the party's presidential nominee. Douglas McCain, a Navy pilot and the eldest son of the late Senator John McCain, died suddenly at the age of 66. Adopted by the late senator in 1965, the younger McCain passed away this last weekend, according to an obituary. In a public tribute, his sister Meghan McCain remembered him as a wonderful, joyful man who brought humor and great conversation to every room. He survived by his wife Ashley, his mother Carol, his children, and his grandchild. I'm Jack Callahan, and this is Fox News.
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left here, boy. 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I just rolled my eyes and I said, Daddy,

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2: 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Now for the weather. In the John Day Valley, including Prairie City, this afternoon we'll have generally sunny skies and a high for the day reaching around 83. This evening we'll have partly cloudy skies and temperatures lowering to around 62. Overnight, there'll be a few clouds in the skies and a low for the night getting down around 49. Through Seneca and south into Harney County, this afternoon we'll have generally sunny skies despite a few afternoon clouds and a high for the day reaching around 79. This evening we'll have a few clouds in the skies and temperatures lowering to around 56. Overnight, they'll be clear to partly cloudy skies and a low for the night getting down around 45. For your current weather, log on to elkhornmediagroup.com.
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2: The deal is far from finished. I'm Carmen Roberts, Fox News. That's President Trump's assessment of the agreement to end the war with Iran. He said on social media today he's in no hurry to complete a deal, despite spending weeks insisting that Tehran had to quickly make nuclear concessions or face another military assault. Fox's Alex Hogan has more from the White House.
3: The president says that the framework of this deal with Iran is nearly finalized, although today he told us that, according to this Truth Social, that he doesn't want his team of negotiators to rush into anything. In terms of what that timeline could likely mean, one senior administration official telling Fox's Kayleigh McEnany that the president says that could mean 5, 6, or even 7 days, and that this is an opportunity for a deal to lower the cost for Americans and also prevent the Iranians from obtaining a nuclear weapon. Trump wrote on Truth Social, "Our relationship with Iran is becoming much more professional and a productive one. They must understand, however, that they cannot develop or procure a nuclear weapon or bomb."
2: And the president says the blockade along the Strait of Hormuz will remain until Iran inks a deal. While the president was inside the White House last night, the Secret Service says a man they identified as Nasir Best opened fire on agents at a checkpoint. Agents returned fire, fatally striking Best, who had a history of mental health issues. And a civilian bystander was also shot and rushed to the hospital last night in critical condition. The Senate is delaying a vote on a budget reconciliation bill to fund ICE and CBP as the Senate Republicans fight over the $1.8 billion fund designed to compensate President Trump's allies. GOP Senator Bill Hagerty tells Fox News.
4: The funds are not for President Trump or his family. They're not for me. What they're for are people who have actually suffered monetary consequences, and that has been very real.
2: Critics call the fund one of the most corrupt acts in American history. 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
2: Russia pounded Ukraine's capital early today in one of the largest aerial assaults of the war.
17: Roughly 30 residential businesses and buildings were damaged, including schools, one of the capital's oldest food markets, the Chernobyl Museum, a water supply facility, and even the National Art Museum. Ukrainian officials say Russia fired 90 missiles and around 600 drones. Zelensky said Russia also used the hypersonic Arishnik ballistic missile on a city 50 miles south of the capital. That's the third known use of that weapon in this war, and is capable of carrying nuclear or conventional warheads.
2: Fox's Stephanie Bennett in London. New developments in the takedown of an alleged Illinois gambling ring. Investigators have dubbed Operation Porterhouse Parlay. Fox 32 Chicago's Brett Brugansky reports.
18: Prosecutors say James Girodemus, also known as Jimmy the Greek, and Dean Gialamas, also known as Dean Jem, were the head of an illegal gambling organization at the center of the investigation called Operation Porterhouse Parlay. Gialamas' lawyers petitioned a federal judge to change his bond so he can travel for business within the United States and Puerto Rico. But prosecutors said they didn't think that was a good idea and called him a flight risk. Prosecutors pointed to his extensive travel records and said they believe he has several contacts in other countries. That's why prosecutors wanted Gialamas' bond revoked and sent him to jail, calling him a danger to the community.
2: Prosecutors say evidence suggests some of the defendants may have connections to law enforcement. And Star Wars is back.
19: Hey, never touch the buttons.
2: The Mandalorian and Grogu smashed it at the opening of its film in the box office this weekend, pulling in an estimated $102 million for the Memorial Day holiday weekend. I'm Carmen Roberts. This is Fox News.
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3: 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Now for the weather. In the John Day Valley, including Prairie City, this afternoon we'll have generally sunny skies and a high for the day reaching around 83. This evening we'll have partly cloudy skies and temperatures lowering to around 62. Overnight, there'll be a few clouds in the skies and a low for the night getting down around 49. Through Seneca and south into Harney County. This afternoon we'll have generally sunny skies despite a few afternoon clouds and a high for the day reaching around 79. This evening we'll have a few clouds in the skies and temperatures lowering to around 56. Overnight, they'll be clear to partly cloudy skies and a low for the night getting down around 45. For your current weather, log on to ElkhornMediaGroup.com.
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1: The news starts now.
2: And a Iranian peace deal reportedly imminent. I'm Jack Callahan, Fox News. A memorandum of understanding said to be 95% there, as Fox's Ashley Webster reports from Tel Aviv.
3: According to Axios, both countries will sign a memorandum that essentially would create a 60-day ceasefire, and it could be extended as well. During the period, the Strait of Hormuz would be open with no tolls, and Iran would agree to clear the mines that it has deployed in that critical waterway. In exchange, the U.S. would lift its blockade on Iranian ports and issue some sanctions waivers to allow Iran to sell oil freely, which it hasn't been able to do. As for the lifting of sanctions and unfreezing assets, the U.S. reportedly says it would only happen after tangible concessions are made by Tehran.
2: Iran claims its nuclear program is not part of the negotiations, but the White House says no dust, no deal, and warns they could resume military strikes. Iran has consistently refused calls to end its nuclear program. 50,000 Southern California residents still away from their homes as a chemical tank is still at risk of exploding. Fox's Max Gordon is in Los Angeles.
4: Fire officials say they found a crack in the tank. While it's a sign that the tank is structurally failing, fire officials say it's also relieving pressure inside. The tank contains methyl methacrylate, used to manufacture acrylic plastics like plexiglass. The chemical is highly flammable, and the tank in question currently holds about 7,000 gallons of it. Firefighters have been trying to lower the temperature of the overheated tank by pouring water on it and have constructed containment barriers. They've also unloaded or neutralized chemicals in nearby tanks. This is happening at GKN Aerospace in Garden Grove, California, just about 5 miles distance from Disneyland. The company produces airplane parts.
2: A class action lawsuit has already been filed against GKN Aerospace. The Orange County District Attorney's Office is investigating. 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
2: Maine's Democrat Senate candidate Graham Platner is receiving backlash for comments he posted on social media about a veteran's combat experience. Fox's C.B. Cotton reports that Platner dodged the question when Fox News Digital confronted him about those remarks.
7: I did 4 tours of the infantry. Any attempt to say that I disrespect veterans is slanderous and offensive.
8: Do you think you owe him an apology?
7: Do you know how many of my friends have Purple Hearts?
9: The latest remarks is a post reportedly from June 2019 in which Platner appears to mock a U.S. soldier, calling him dumb and saying he didn't deserve to live. Quote, poor marksmanship on the Taliban's part is the only reason this mouth breather made it home. The Reddit comment referencing a viral video from the helmet cam of a private first class, Ted Daniels, who received a Purple Heart after taking Taliban enemy fire back in 2012.
2: The comments were archived by the state news outlet, the Maine Monitor. Daniels, the veteran in question, telling the Fox Business Network in part, it's online, and that right there tells me, Graham, you are a coward. A Democrat congressman says the chair of his party's national committee should not lose his job after an autopsy of the 2024 campaign was finally released this week. California Democrat Ro Khanna disagreed with others in his party who say the DNC chair Ken Martin should step down. Martin said it was his decision to not immediately release the report, which examined the Democrats' loss 2 years ago. Ro Khanna telling NBC's Meet the Press the criticism is fair.
10: Could he have handled this autopsy better? Absolutely. He has said he should have. Should he be working more with state parties to make sure they're funded into 26 and 28? Absolutely. But I don't believe he should resign.
2: And I'm Jack Callahan. This is Fox News.
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night out of the blue, drifting off to the evening news. She said, honey, what would you do if you'd have never met me? I just laughed, said, I don't know. I could take a couple guesses, though.

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2: 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Now for the weather. In the John Day Valley, including Prairie City, this evening we'll have partly cloudy skies and temperatures soaring to around 62. Overnight, there'll be a few clouds in the skies and a low for the night getting down around 49. Tomorrow morning, we'll have intervals of clouds and sunshine with temperatures rising up to around 71. Through Seneca and south into Harney County. This evening, we'll have a few clouds in the skies and temperatures soaring to around 56. Overnight, there'll be clear to partly cloudy skies and a low for the night getting down around 45. Tomorrow morning, we'll have intervals of clouds and sunshine and temperatures rising up to around 69. For your current weather, log on to ElkhornMediaGroup.com.
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1: 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Here's one now. 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A copy of the budget document may be inspected or obtained on or after May 19th. The meeting is open to the public.
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1: Your connection for news.
2: The president lays out a timeline. I'm Carmen Roberts, Fox News. President Trump says he's given Iran 5 to 7 days to make a nuclear deal. Fox's Alex Hogan reports a senior administration official told Fox News a deal is 95% done.
3: President Trump says that these negotiations are proceeding. He told his team not to rush. And if he makes a deal with Iran, it would be one that is unlike what the Obama administration had made in the past. So this source also telling Fox that they see this as an opportunity to bring down the costs for Americans at the same time, ensure that Iran does not have a nuclear capability in the future. But all of that being said, this agreement is not finalized. So that administration official also reiterating once again that they retain the option to continue hostilities and resume strikes if there is no deal.
2: Democrats are blasting what they're hearing about the proposed deal. Senator Chris Van Hollen of Maryland tells Fox News.
4: And this war has been a blunder from the very start. It sounds to me like what this agreement will do is take us back really to the pre-war status quo.
2: And a damaged chemical tank in Southern California may have cracked, but that's good news because it would lessen the risk of a major explosion.
5: The tank contains methyl methacrylate, a volatile inflammable plastic epoxy. The tank currently holds about 7,000 gallons of the chemical. Firefighters have been trying to lower the temperature of the overheated tank by pouring water on it and have constructed containment barriers around the site. This is happening at GKN Aerospace in Garden Grove, California, just about 5 miles away from Disneyland.
2: Fox's Max Gordon reporting from Los Angeles. That incident began Thursday afternoon at GKN Aerospace, and the company says it is working closely with emergency crews to resolve the issue safely. Still, about 50,000 residents evacuated. 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
2: A flight over Europe had to make an emergency landing after a passenger made a confession.
9: EasyJet Flight 2618 was making its way from Egypt to London when a passenger told the flight crew there was a power bank in her checked luggage, which was charging devices. Power banks use lithium batteries, which can catch fire spontaneously, and are strictly prohibited in the cargo hold, where a fire could spread quickly before being detected. The flight diverted to Rome, where it landed safely. One man tells the Sun newspaper the passengers were not told until after the landing why they were diverted and worried about what could be happening. Roger Stern, Fox News.
2: 5 Chicago police officers are recovering after being hit by a driver during a so-called teen takeover on the city's west side. Police say that hundreds of teens gathered early today, shutting down traffic, and as officers moved in to break up the crowd, an 18-year-old driver allegedly struck 5 cops before crashing into a squad car, a pole, and a fence. Police arrested the driver and say they found a gun in the car. Officers are expected to be okay. And the Force is back at the box office as Disney's latest Star Wars adventure blasts into theaters this weekend.
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2: After nearly 7 years away from the big screen, a new Star Wars movie drew crowds of fans during this Memorial Day weekend debut, Star Wars, The Mandalorian, and Grogu, expected to pull in an estimated $102 million domestically for the long weekend. The relationship horror movie Obsession did a better during its second weekend with an astonishing 30% uptick in ticket sales to earn about $22.4 million. And Michael landed in third place, adding an estimated $20 million to its total. I'm Carmen Roberts. This is Fox News.
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1: 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Now for the weather. In the John Day Valley, including Prairie City, this evening we'll have partly cloudy skies and temperatures soaring to around 62. Overnight, there'll be a few clouds in the skies and a low for the night getting down around 49. Tomorrow morning, we'll have intervals of clouds and sunshine with temperatures rising up to around 71. Through Seneca and south into Harney County, this evening we'll have a few clouds in the skies and temperatures soaring to around 56. Overnight, there'll be clear to partly cloudy skies and a low for the night getting down around 45. Tomorrow morning, we'll have intervals of clouds and sunshine and temperatures rising up to around 69. For your current weather, log on to elkhornmediagroup.com.
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